And so I threw down my gun and sat down right by his side. He laid his faithful old head down on my knee. And you know, I just stroked the best pal that a man ever had. And I even cried until I scarcely could see. Now old Sheppy, well, he seemed to know that his time was running out anyway. For he reached out and he licked at my hand. And then he looked up at me, just as much as to say, well, I'll be going soon, so please understand.

such a tearjerker. Old Shep, Clinton Ford, number 27 in 1959, and Ethna Campbell from 1975, and the Old Rugged Cross. A to Z of UK Hits, 1979, and next up with Paul McCartney and Wings.

Johnny and the Hurricanes. Borders to Rocking Goose and Red River Rock. And that one in 1961 peaked at number 24 in the charts. It's called Old Smokey. It's the A to Z of UK hits. I'm Richard Todd here on your number one station. 1981's our next stop. This one peaked at number 48 in 1981. It's the old songs from Barry Manilow.

wasn't a big hit, peaked at number 48, but if in the early 80s, like me, used to live in the London area, used to listen to Capital Radio, they used to run a thing called the Hitline, a daily chart top 10 at 5 o'clock on the Roger Scott show, and any Barry Manilow release was always instantly in that top 10, including that one. It's called The Old Songs from 1981, and something a little bit more recent now, and number one in the UK charts in 2019 for Lil Nas X.

Old Town Road, Lil Nas X, featuring, of course, Billy Ray Cyrus. Miley's dad, number one in 2019, Old Town Roads. And from 1997, George Michael now. This is Older.

0: Holder, number 3 in 1997. Okay, let's finish the first part of the show off in 1981 with this one. Was funny at the time, not quite so funny anymore. Fred Wedlock.
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0: There's Judith Durham from The Seekers, of course. Solo hit for Judith, number 33 in 1967. It's The Olive Tree. And Ole Ola from Rod Stewart and the Scottish World Cup squad from 1978. You have to admire their optimism. That was Rod Stewart. That was the Scottish World Cup squad official song for 1978. How did that go, boys? It's the A to Z of UK hits. And next is 2021. This is Ardy, Oliver Twist.
1: I just wanted some more.
2: So crazy.

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I ain't faking a thing, but you should take what I say with a pinch of salt. Cause I find funny, but that's cause you laugh in times of no hope. That's how I learned to cope. I just wanted some more, I'll have a twist. Think I didn't take risks to get to this.

0: it. All this coming, I admit I did what I did, but I deserve this. That's why the ball got popped at six. I'm a hollow one for the heathen. I used to think I'm just dreaming. I just wanted something more.
1: There's Ardy. You can probably tell there was a few naughty words in that song, which were something like that. Anyway, number six in 2021. That's called Oliver Twist on this week's A to Z of UK Hits. Okay, back to 1978 now. Here's Elvis Costello and The Attractions. Number two, did I say 78? I meant 1979. Is Oliver's Army.

Elvis Costello and the Attractions from 1979, peaked at number two in the charts, Oliver's Army. And we go back to the 60s again now, 1968 with the Barron Knights.

is the Baron Knights. Sort of a Mickey take of lots of records around at the time. They called it an Olympic record number 35 in 1968. Okay, our next stop is 2009, peaking at number 4 in the charts. For the Prodigy. This is called Omen.

Disclosure featuring the vocals of Sam Smith, number 13 in 2015. It's called Omen, and it was also called Omen by The Prodigy, number 4 in 2009, on this week's edition of the A to Z of UK Hits. Thanks for your company this week. I'm Richard Todd here on your number one station. We are here with the A to Z of UK Hits every week, and of course we will be back next week. I'll leave you with one final track on the show as we head back to 1994 to close the show this week. The track was also called Omen, but it was called Omen 3. Sounds like a great movie. 1994, as I say, for Magic Affair, peaked to number 18 in the charts. And that's how we'll close the show this week. Thanks for your company, and I'll talk to you next time.

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That sort of completed the circle, didn't it, to Fats Domino's cover of the Beatles' Lady Madonna, because you always have to say that the Beatles' Lady Madonna had a little bit of inspiration from the rock and roll days, and especially Fats Domino, didn't it? And it was the Kinks until the end of the day. We're into 3 hours of memories. I'm Mark Stafford, and welcome along. This is Stafford's World, and this is Whisper It, David Cassidy.

0: Graham Bonney with a T as opposed to Graham Bonney with a Y that I played last week on the show. Rainbow and All Night Long, Graham Bonney of the Marbles, first of all, before he joined Rainbow, and Rainbow's All Night Long. David Cassidy, Whisper It. Poor guy, he had so much stick, but he was not a bad pop singer, was he, at all? Rock Me Baby even rocked, didn't it, in 1972. First of a couple of song stories on the show today, and it's the great Billy Joel telling us the story behind the Piano Man.
1: The place I wrote the song was this bar in L.A. People went to this bar after they lost at the track. This was like a real loser bar. There was a bartender named John, who was a really good-looking guy. You know, he was kind of like a John Wayne type, and he always wanted to be in the movies. There was a guy named Davey, who was like a lifer in the Navy. There was a guy named Paul who was in real estate, and he kept talking about how he was going to write the great American novel. And there was the waitress is practicing politics. That was my first ex-wife before we were on our way to being ex. She was the waitress at this place. This song just had such a long life, and it's amazed me. The melody of this song, I'll walk into a piano bar somewhere, I'll walk into a bar, I'll walk into a restaurant, and there's a guy at the piano, and he sees me, right? Now he's gonna play, what's he gonna play? Oh, there he is, the Piano Man, and I'm a piano man, so I'll play Piano Man. Now, I don't wanna, you know, put down the song, because this, I guess it told a good story, and maybe that's what got people. I don't know. I really don't know. And then the lyric, here's nothing. The lyric, okay, it tells a story, but it's not Shakespeare. It's like, now, John at the bar is a friend of mine. He gets my drinks for free. He's quick with a joke, it'll light up your smoke, it'll some of the sea with her be. You know? There once was a man from Peru who fell asleep in a canoe while dreaming of Venus. You know? And once was a girl from Nantucket. Bucket. And the other thing is, when it first came out, everybody thought it was a Harry Chapin song. Everybody thought it was, well, I'm driving in my taxi at just about a quarter to three, whatever the words were. Sing us a song, you're the piano man, sing us a song tonight. And so I'm just amazed that song is still living.

It was big in America in 1969. R.B. Greaves and Take a Letter, Maria. And Billy Joel with the song story behind The Piano Man. Now, recently I was trying to get hold of a couple of the rare songs that are on my wanted list, and I've knocked a couple of them off there. And I have to thank John, the real music lover, Barbara Cox, these people that emailed and helped me out, Dean Morrison and Andy Klein. Thank you very much for your help in tracking down that Fire and Rain from James Taylor recently. One left on the list. What do you do when you get to the end of your wanted list? It's almost like a big search is over, isn't it? And 1964 now, the Nashville Teens.

0: They had their own little niche, didn't they, in the 70s. They were sort of funk rock at times, weren't they? Things like That's the Way of the World, Earth, Wind and Fire, and Fantasy, of course, from 1978. And we're back very shortly with one from Deep in the Box, but it's a former American hit from 1971, the Nitty Gritty Dirt Band.
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4: The 60s. Hi, this is Cher.

He's still out there making good music, isn't he? John Cougar Mellencamp, 1982. Probably the biggest thing he ever did was Jack and Diane. And before that, a song written by Mike Nesmith of the Monkees. He did it on a solo album of his before it came out from the Nitty Gritty Dirt Band. And they made the American Top 30 in 1971 with that Some of Shelley's Blues. It's Staff as well, still to come. Another one of the song stories. And in the second hour, it'll be But They Did It First, as we check out the original versions of a couple of songs. This one was covered, wasn't it? Mick Jagger and David Bowie did it for Live Aid, but it was originally Martha and the Vandellas, of course.

stuff as well with The Cure and Love Cats and Martha and the Vandellas dancing in the street. Thanks for your emails at mark@markstafford.co.uk. Had an email recently from Rob Eden and the team at North Cotswold Community Radio with a bit of good news. They've done a few things with their schedule, but Stafford's World is back on NCCR Community Radio Station for the North Cotswolds area. So thanks to Rob Eden. Yes, it is he. The Rob Eden of R&I and Caroline fame, same guy, now involved with North Cotswold Community Radio. Check him out. You might even catch Rob if you tune in at the right time. Check out the website for more details on that. Love a story song, and here's a story song. Not necessarily a happy one, but a story song nevertheless.

last thing I remember, Doc, I started to swerve. And then I saw the Jag slide into the curve. I know I'll never forget that horrible sight. I guess I found out for myself that everyone was right.

Jimi Hendrix's Crosstown Traffic, and then Jan and Dean's sad story song of what happens when you try to go too fast in a race in a car. Dead Man's Curve. Did you see the film? There was a TV film. I don't know if it made the cinemas, but it certainly made the TVs. Probably made about 20 years ago. It floats around some filling some odd quiet corner on a TV schedule once in a while. Jan and Dean, the Jan and Dean story there. And we have one more to finish the first hour. It's this from

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It was the Hollies, but it wasn't Alan Clark on vocals. It wasn't Graham Nash on vocals. It was a Swiss guy called Michael Rickfors. And Swiss, or was he Swedish? One of the two. And he was sitting in because Alan Clark had gone off to do some solo projects, left the band for Nash, and wondering what it's like to exist outside the band. But it's Graham Nash. Hollies and the Baby. And talking of Alan Clark's solo stuff, he's had a good album out not so long ago, which is pretty good if you check him out doing some solo stuff. He can still sing, even in this part of his singing career. He's still got a great voice. And before it, of course, Derek and the Dominoes and the classic Layla. Time for some Beatles? I think so.

It was a big hit in America, did nothing in Britain. That's not unusual, as we've found over the years, have we? Jonathan Edwards and Sunshine from 1972. Beatles, of course, and She's a Woman. Time to say, Arbor, they did it first. A couple of interesting tunes that marked the first time we'd heard these hit songs. Starting in 1977, a guy called Lane Martin Jr., who was a songwriter who'd pushed his songs to loads and loads of people. He'd done quite well in the country market through the 1970s, but his holy grail for him was to get to the point of writing a song for Elvis. So he'd always send his songs to Elvis, and the mailman would come back with a no, or maybe nothing at all, and he'd just about given up. And it was 1977, and that summer of 1977, he sent down Way Down, a song that he'd written, Way Down. He sent it down to Elvis, and believe it or not, his wishes came true with the note that Elvis was recording it and had recorded it and let him hear it soon. He hears Elvis's version, he's over the moon, then he hears that Elvis had died about 3 days after the song was released. Sad stuff. Anyway, he was the man who wrote the last song Elvis ever recorded, Lane Martin Jr. This was the way he did it. Song, of course, was Way Down.

But he did it first. Lane Martin Jr. and Way Down, written for Elvis. Elvis did it just before his death. He also wrote some hits for a load of other people, mostly country chart hits, but he also wrote, strangely, he wrote Should I Do It for the Pointer Sisters, a little bit off his normal track as a songwriter, but that was top 20 around the world, wasn't it? Time to say, but they did it first for a second time, and this time it's Helen Schneider. She was born in America but had hits in Germany, particularly this song and a song called Rock and Roll People, I think it was called. Helen Schneider cut this before it was handed over to Pat Benatar a couple of years later, and she had the big hit with it. Helen Schneider, but she did it first. It was Shadows of the Night.

It was originally written for a film and was going to be included in the film. Then it was shelved as being not quite up to what they wanted. Helen Schneider's original of Shadows of the Night, which went on to become a big hit for Pat Benatar, of course. It's Stafford's World. I'm Mark Stafford. If you'd like to drop me a line, as always, the email address is mark@markstafford.co.uk. You can also catch me on Facebook if you wander around that kind of part of the internet. 1967 now, talking about originals, this was the original version of this from Gene Pitney.

0: They were an extremely talented band and oh so close, that close, literally that, can you see it? That close to being successful and being a monster band, but then it all fell away. That's the fickle finger of the pop music industry, isn't it? That's Grapefruit from 1968 and a song called Elevator, which was one of their bunch of great singles they had out around that time. Big song for them was Dear Delilah, and they originally had signed up with Apple Publishing. They were looked after by the Apple guys. This was just pre-Apple getting the Apple record label, so they put them onto RCA with a publishing deal and got the songs released through there. John Lennon named the band after a book by Yoko Ono, so they had the blessing from above, Apple looking over their shoulders. It was all over in 2 years. Basically, Dear Delilah came along, the hits got smaller and smaller, and in fact petered into nothing for the next bunch of singles. Had a superb album out called Around Grapefruit, and they should have been big just for simply one reason, that the guy behind the band was a guy called George Alexander, who was in fact Alex Young, and he was part of the Scottish family that yielded the Australian Young brothers, Malcolm and Angus and George Young, the Australian Scottish mixture there of the Young family. So he's got the mark of success there and all the other things going for him, but it didn't work, which is a shame. But check out the singles and check out the album Around Grapefruit, well worth a while. Back shortly with the Steve Miller Band.
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Now, a lot of Motown singles in the mid-60s to 1970 all came sort of out of sequence when they were released in the UK. That song belongs in 1966, but we know it from the English charts in 1971. Elgin's and Heaven Must Have Sent You, reissued in 71. Classic from the Steve Miller Band, it was The Joker, of course. Hello to Alan Webster, who's in Dorset, and he's a guy who listens in whenever he can, which is just about every weekend, on FM to keep FM in Dorchester. Hello to you, Alan, and also the guys down there. And he said, could we dig out this? Certainly can. It's Bob Dylan. Great song from 71. Absolutely gets forgotten, doesn't it?

It was the original hit single back in 1967, Gladys Knight and the Pips, and I heard it through the grapevine. Sweet and Cocoa as well, as we check out another song from 1971. 1973 now. This is an interesting song. If it was featured on But They Did It First, you'd probably go, well, I don't know the song, because many people do. But some do. In fact, quite a few people know the song. The song we're talking about is a song that became a hit for Reparata of Reparata and the Delrongs. The song is called Shoes. And it was originally done by these guys 2 years before Reparata did it. It was a band called Felix Harp who did the original of She Didn't Forget Her Shoes, the Johnny and Louise song. We'll do this, and we'll do some Tom Robinson to complete the second hour.

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2: Not just the finest collection of great hits, but also piles of wonderful forgotten classics. Stafford's World with Mark Stafford.

was a big Euro hit before it became a British hit in 1983. F.R. David, not David, F.R. David, I guess it is, and words. And Harry Nilsson from the Son of Schmilsson album and the superb Spaceman from 1972. I've been looking deep in the corners of the record library. I have to do it. I enjoy doing it, actually. I enjoy it very much, finding some interesting gems. It's 1970, and you think by 1970 that this guy's career would have been over. He was a rock and roller, scored a whole string of rock and roll hits. Let's make this one of those. Who's this guy? Who is this then? He came back in 1970 with this song, and it did nothing at all. The song's called Sister Isabel. Who's this?

say, okay, give up. I think it's a tricky one. 1970, he'd not had a hit for many years. 60s rock and roller Del Shannon on Sister Isabel from 1970. Got a good story to it, and not bad at all. Should have had a hit. Worth a comeback, wasn't it? Worth a place in the charts somewhere in there. Somewhere near the bottom? No, nothing at all. Del Shannon's Sister Isabel from 1970. Like a bit of Clash, don't we?

0: thanks for your emails at markandmarkstafford.co.uk. I had an email from Ian Trill, who sent an email with a load of stuff that helps me out in my search for songs for ABBA. They did it first. Very much appreciated. If you've got anything like that, I'd love to hear from you. If you know some of the originals, don't assume I know them all. I know quite a few, but I don't necessarily know them all. So thank you to Ian Trill for helping me out on that. Time for the second of the song stories today. It's from Gary Puckett, telling us about Gary Puckett and the Union Gap's Young Girl from 1968.
1: The band came from San Diego, but in my thoughts about doing something that had a little visual content as well as, you know, musical, I came up with the idea, since I had been interested in the Civil War days, of using the Union soldier outfits. And when I thought of that, the name Union Gap just sort of was synonymous with it to me, because I kind of grew up in the state of Washington there in the Yakima Valley, and Union Gap is a little town connected to the Yakima Valley right there. We went to Los Angeles and went to a place called Western Costume, which was the biggest costume outfitters for films at that time. I'm sure they probably are still doing the same thing. And we rented some outfits and found out that to make them was going to cost an unbelievable amount of money for each one of us. So what we did was went to Tijuana, being close to there, and had a little tailor down there make these uniforms for us for about $60 a piece. We had hats made, and privates and corporals and sergeants and all kinds of stuff, you know. And it was fun. It created kind of a masquerade atmosphere on stage, and the people at first thought it was a little bit strange, but got into it very quickly, and it helped propel us toward that that feeling, that energy that was going to take us to that fame that we achieved. Young Girl was written purposely, I think. It was a well-crafted song written by Jerry Fuller. When we had the success of Woman Woman, I am certain that he believed in his talent as far as writing and realizing some sort of what is the word I want? Longevity. He realized that we had a wave and we were right on the crest, and he felt that with the right song, melody, and theme, we could continue that momentum. And I think that he did a good job with that. Young Girl sold 2.5 million. Yeah.

love that song. Had it on single back in 1967. Big American hit for Jay and the Techniques and Apple Peaches Pumpkin Pie. And Gary Puckett telling us the story behind the start of the band, and also Young Girl, that big song, number one in England, number one in America from 1968. Hello to Martin Wedge. He's in the Midlands. I've got a feeling it's around Wolverhampton somewhere. Don't get me wrong, I may have insulted him. He might be somewhere different to that and may look down on Wolverhampton. Who knows? Thank you, Martin. He's in touch regularly, and he asked me if I could dig this song out. It's a song by the band Harmony Grass, fronted by the great Tony Rivers, who's living down in the south of Spain now, and a Facebook friend, so I kind of get to know what he's doing. He's still performing regularly, but in the 60s, he was behind this band, Harmony Grass, and I Remember.

0: Now, there's two versions of that song, Carolina in My Mind. The reason there are two versions is originally he was tied up with Apple Records. I plumped for that one, James Taylor's Carolina in My Mind. Back with the Byrds very shortly.
1: 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We'll be right back in just a minute or two.
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4: 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From the Beatles to Bad Company, he plays them all.

0: I'm in my, there's two versions of this mode again, because there is two versions of that. There's the Todd Rundgren original, and then there's the even better, much superior version there by England Dan and John Ford Coley of Love Is the Answer. And it was the Byrds, 1965, and All I Really Want to Do. Thanks for your emails. And I had an email from Ian Morgan, who's in Billericay in Essex, sent me a long email, just found the show, and he loves it. And thank me very much for introducing him to Richard Barnes and Take to the Mountains and other stuff like that. He's only just latched onto the show and wonders where what he's missed over the last 20 odd years of the show. I think you've missed one or two good songs, mate. Thank you for your email, mark@markstafford.co.uk. You say you like to discover songs. Now, I'm going to wager that nobody really knows this next song. You'll know this. Well, it's the same band as that, Reunion. The sort of only other half-decent piece of music they ever did was this. 1975 Reunion, and they don't make them like that anymore.
1: That's the most ridiculous way to start a record I ever heard.

Crickets and Don't Ever Change and Reunion, and they don't make them like that anymore. And then they were gone. Just those two little gems of pop singles. That's maybe not as good. Well, certainly not as good as Life is a Rock, but the radio rolled me. But it's pretty good anyway, in its own way. And then I think the ideas dried up, didn't they? No more ideas about things to do. Let's dig into some album stuff for a change, eh? A bit of Led Zeppelin.

John Denver and Led Zeppelin back to back. What's going on here? Where's the program controller? John Denver's Take Me Home Country Roads and Led Zeppelin's Jamaica. And that's almost it for another Stafford's World. Mark at markstafford.co.uk if you'd like to get in touch. Certainly love to hear from you there. Or there's a Facebook page, or go to www.markstafford.co.uk for the website. Two to finish off, and let's make them two interesting songs that you just don't hear really anywhere else. You hear the second one, in fact, in America. In fact, you hear it a lot if you're in Florida, because it's the king of Florida music. Jimmy Buffett, Changes in Latitudes, Changes in Attitudes, never ever gets played on the radio in England. Maybe doesn't get played in Europe either. And the Tawny Spencer Band doesn't get played anywhere. 1976, great single. They got on top of the pops with this, and then nothing happened. Australian band, Tawny Spencer Band, and I'm Your Man Rock and Roll. That does it for another Stafford's World, but let's go out in style with these two.

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So get down, don't fight.

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3: 33 RPM, the cloud.

welcome along to this week's edition of 33 RPM, the Classic Album Show. I'm Richard Todd with you for the next 2 hours, playing classic tracks from classic albums. Two 80s albums to get things underway at opposite ends of the 80s. From 1980, the second studio album from The Undertones was called Hypnotized. From it, Wednesday Week. And the second and final studio album from the Fine Young Cannibals, released in 1989, The Raw and the Cooked. You heard I'm Not the Man I Used to Be. Classic album double plays, three of those. Classic countdown, when we count down the UK's top 10 best-selling albums from this very week in chart history, on the way in the final 30 minutes of the show. And the first of those classic album double plays, the debut solo album by Annie Lennox.

There's Pink Floyd's the album Dark Side of the Moon. From its the final two tracks on the album, which kind of run nicely into each other, Brain Damage and Eclipse on this week's edition of 33 RPM. It's the Classic Album Show. I'm Richard Todd here on your number one station. Okay, we've got one more track to play you just ahead of our second Classic Album double play, where we play you two tracks back to back from the same classic album, and that's going to be a 1980s album from Genesis. The album is Invisible Touch. That's the album, sorry, I was looking at something else completely. Released in 1986, and two tracks from the Invisible Touch album, including a track that wasn't a single but was an instrumental. That's on the way after this from 1970 from Simon and Garfunkel. Here's a track from Bridge Over Troubled Water.

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studio, album number 13 for Genesis, released in the summer of 1986, Invisible Touch. From its Throwing It All Away and The Brazilian. And we'll have one more classic album double play coming up in the second hour of the show. And of course, our classic top 10 as well, where we'll look at the top 10 UK best-selling albums from this very week in album chart history. All that's on the way. Ha!

from Welcome to the Pleasure Dome. Frankie Goes to Hollywood and their cover of Bruce Springsteen's Born to Run. This is 33 RPM, the classic album show. Sticking in the 1980s for our next track from the Stevie Wonder album Hotter Than July, which gave us four top 10 singles, including this one.

Stevie Wonder, I Ain't Gonna Stand For It, from Hotter Than July. Okay, sticking in the 80s for our next album, which is 5 Miles Out, an album released by Mike Oldfield. This song also a hit for Daryl Hall and John Oates in the 1980s, but first of all, it was Mike Oldfield, his Family Man.

is a song that in recent years has become more associated with Amy Winehouse and the Zootons, but there is the original version from the 2006 album Tired of Hanging Around. It is, of course, Valerie and Mike Oldfield before that from 5 Miles Out from 1982 and Family Man. This is 33 RPM, the classic album show. One more track to play you in this hour. Another classic album double play coming up, and of course our classic top 10, the best-selling albums from this week in chart history on the album charts. We'll finish hour one with this from 1991 from the album Vagabond Hearts. Here's Rod Stewart and The Rhythm of My Heart.

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4: 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The

33 RPM, the classic album show. We start off hour two in 1983, a track taken from the Let's Dance album, the re-recorded version of Cat People Putting Out the Fire with Gasoline. Apparently David Bowie wasn't happy with the original 1982 version, which was taken from the erotic horror film called Cat People. So he re-recorded it and included it on Let's Dance. I like the original version as well. Great song. David Bowie to get this week's 33 RPM, the classic album show under... hour two underway. And we continue in 1977.

Classic album double plays, two tracks from one album. A 1980s album from Elton John. No shortage of those, soon to come along at least once a year. In 1982, it was the turn of an album called Jump Up. Two tracks from that album, including Elton's tribute to John Lennon on the way. Blue Eyes.

special place in my heart, actually. Delia Rene, You're Gonna Want Me Back. One of the first tunes I played when I started off doing this show. And with this being a podcast as well as a radio show, I always keep in mind to not repeat tunes, but when it's that good, you can't not, can you? And by the way, we're on episode 26, which means we've been doing this for 6 months now, which is just madness. What time flies, doesn't it? So keeping up to date and what we're playing next. Well, I've got a tune for you in a genre that we don't play a lot on this show. We're playing some drum and bass, but it's very light and very soulful, and I think it's going to surprise a lot of you out there. But before we get there, I want to play an artist who's had a number of massive records as a featured artist and as an artist in her own right. But this was one of the first tunes that she released as the title artist, and it does not get played enough. This is Jess Glynn.

still got it though, Chaka Khan. Like Sugar, absolutely flexing it on that Fat Back Band sample, Bus Stop, released in 1977. We're heading next to one of the golden boys of Motown Records. He was there at the start, back when they were Tamala. Lots of good Northern Soul cuts from him, but he was one of the big names that carried the label into its funk era.

Boy, that escalated quickly. I mean, that really got out of hand fast.

The Gorillaz featuring the ghost that lived in Russell's drums, one fifth of Jurassic 5 and Ice Cube's cousin, all one man, Del the Funky Homo Sapien. He actually ended up on that debut album because he shared the same producer on his Deltron 3030 album, and he pulled him into the studio and he was like, can you please lace Clint Eastwood for me? He had the track completely finished and there were two other rappers on there, but he knew that Del could do that tune miles better. Out of the two though, to be honest with you, that is my favourite song, even though Clint Eastwood threw him into the limelight. But he's not one to chase that. Our next artist, however, is one that thrived in that limelight.

Big tune from Pharrell Williams in his early days, Nerd. She Wants to Move. A lot of influences in that track, that flamenco guitar, those rolling drums, and that heavy rock sound, but it's that driving funky bass line underneath that keeps that track alive. So as, as we head towards the end of the show, I'm going to slide in a couple of straight up funk tunes for you. We're over to the shores of Britain, released in 1974, Sam and Day. This is Brothers on the Side.

Well, guys, I'm afraid that's all we've got time for this episode. Thank you very much for listening. This has been the Funk Foundation, of course, and I've been Jason Marks. If you're listening on radio and you enjoyed that, make sure you check out the podcast. If you're listening on the podcast, well done. Top marks. Until next time, stay funky. I'll see you in a bit. I'm going to leave you with Positive Force. We got the funk.

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3: Jam classics, here come the 80s.

And a very good day to you. Welcome along. It is Jeff Dorsett in the deck chair. We kick up the 80s for the next 60 minutes. Opened up with a wonderful double act there of Stevie Nicks along with Tom Petty and Stop Dragging My Heart Around. And then Wax, combination, it's a duo, another duo. This time Graham Gouldman along with Andrew Gold as Wax. Right between the eyes. So we've got some Best of British, picked out by Keith Ellis. A number two hit from the Heaven 17 boys. Patricia's got a track on from Irene Cara. The story on the song comes from Soul to Soul. A double decker involving Deacon Blue. And we've got interviews. Yes, we have. Secret Affair is one. Now Alicia's going to like that one. Joan Armour Trading is one of our interviews as well, as is the guy from the Blitz Club, Rusty Egan from Visage. And if you want to get in touch, please do so. The email is always chunkyjeff@gmail.com. 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So a big hi to Steve Johnston out there in the UAE. Phil Richardson up there, Mr. Sunderland, and Stevie Hicks as well. So hi to you guys. Right, this was, well, it wasn't a one-hit wonder in the end, but it's the biggest hit they ever had from New Music.

0: Premiership Pop Quiz. Now, here's Jeff Dorsett.
1: And a very good day to you. Welcome along. Kick up the 80s. It is three questions for you. Give the answers in about 30 minutes' time. Turning the grey matter. Question number one. In 1983, which American band had a hit with the cover of Slade's Come On Feel the Noise? So in 1983, which American band had a hit with a cover of Slade's Come On, Feel the Noise? Question number two is a lyric. I want to know the artist and the song. This is the line I'm giving you. Wind blows hard against the mountainside. Wind blows hard against the mountainside. Artist and song, please. And question number three. Got a four-way chance on this one. The Little River Band is from which country? Are they from A, Canada, B, New Zealand, C, Australia, D, South Africa? Little River Band, where do they come from? Canada, New Zealand, Australia, or South Africa? If you want a radio-friendly song, it's right here. The brilliant Jackson Browne, Somebody's Baby. Just love this on Kick Up the 80s. Don't forget, chunkyjeff@gmail.com.

great songwriter, but also a great performer. He is Jackson Browne in 83. Got a number of tracks here from 83. Right, time for a feature that we started called Best of British. Now, this is where I want you to get involved, and people are. We're waving the flag. It could be a song, it could be an artist. And Keith Ellis of this parish has come up with Phil Oakey. But if you want to do it, all you've got to do is think of a song or think of an artist. And all you've got to do is drop it on an email to chunkyjeff@gmail.com. That's spelled chunkygeoff at gmail.com. Marks it Best of British in the 80s, and we will do it for you. Right, Phil Oakey and Giorgio Moroder. You try saying that one after you had a few sherbets.

that's Best of British coming your way. To get an Electric Dreams and Mirror Man, featuring, of course, Phil Oakey, as selected by Keith Ellis. And if you want to do the same as Keith, all you've got to do is drop me a line right here, chunkyjeff@gmail.com. Best of British is the feature. We want more and more people waving that flag. We should be proud of the British music that we have. And let's go with that. Phil Oakey is this time Best of British. Thanks very much, Keith. Right, next tune app is going to be, especially for Patricia in Munich, Miss Croatia, who wanted to go with something by Irene Cara.

0: especially for Patricia in Munich. And if you want to do the same as her, you want a specific song, all you've got to do from the 80s, chunkyjeff@gmail.com.
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1: In the 1980s, almost there, but no cigar. These are the songs that made it to number 2 with Jeff Dorsett, 1980s.
0: Right, and we're going to go to the 16th of April, 1983, when our friends Heaven 17, Sheffield's Finest, were at number 2 with Temptation. Now, what do you think was at number 1? Right, you'd like a clue? Okay, the clue I'm giving you is Bobby Brown. So Bobby Brown is the clue, but kept this at 2. Who's number 1?

0: Hi, this is Martin Ware from M17, and you're listening to Jeff Dorset.
1: Right, now, what's the answer to the quiz? A little snap question for you there. Temptation, 16th of April, 1983. Temptation, Heaven 17, was at number two. What was at number one? The clue I gave you was Bobby Brown. Well, Bobby Brown actually started with a band called New Edition, and Candy Girl was the song that kept Temptation at two while it made it to number one. 16th of April, 1983. Right, first of our interviews, a bit of Mods coming back in action here. They are the wonderful Secret Affair, led by Ian Page, and we're having a little chat here about albums.
2: This is an album of two halves. Around about 8 years ago, we got involved with a big publishing company called Peer Music, who had commissioned us to make duplicate copies of Time for Action and My World. It's a thing called sync rights when advertisers want to use old songs and not pay the money, which we didn't really want to do, but by way of a trade-off, we said, well, we'll do that for you if you let us start recording an album. And all that time ago, bit by bit and piece by piece, we started putting together the songs that became the current album, including the first track, the title track, Soho Dreams, and the last track, Ride. The music industry, as you well know, began rapidly shrinking about 10 years ago. Very, very hard to find an independent company to help us finish off the album. So in the end, we did it ourselves. We reformed iSpy Records, used whatever spare money we could ever take from gigs, financed it ourselves, and finished off the album. So in fact, more than any other album we've made, Soho Dreams is an album that really belongs to the fans, because without them paying their money at the gate, we wouldn't have been able to make it. There's a song that we're featuring midway into our live set, which features some demonic Hammond playing with our new Hammond player, Andy Fairclough, which is a new element to our sound, and it's called All the Rage.

0: time for Action was big for them in 79, but that took us into the 80s, 1980 to be exact. And that's the wonderful Secret Affair, bit of mod action there coming your way. And it's My World. Played that one especially for Alicia because I know she's a big fan of that particular song. Right, let's give you the answer to the quiz. This is what we've got here for you. Question number one. In 1983, which American band had a hit with the cover version of Slade's Come On, Feel the Noise? They were called, or are called, Quiet Riot. Question number two was a lyric. I want to know the artist and the song. The lyric I gave you, Wind Blows Hard Against the Mountainside. Who is it and what is it? It's Mr. Mister doing Kyrie. Question number three, you had a four-way chance on this one. The Little River Band is from either Canada or New Zealand or Australia or South Africa. The answer, Little River Band comes from Australia. So if you got that, give yourselves a nice little pat on the back. Right, second of our interviews, the wonderful Joan Armour trading, and I've had the opportunity to compare some of her bits and pieces and concerts. Where do we go? Theatre Royal in Portsmouth and also the Paul Lighthouse. Wonderful stuff there. Anyway, we're having a chat here and I wanted to compliment her very much about her career.
1: I just love music, and because I love music so much, I want to be able to play all these different styles. I'm quite lucky because people kind of come with me when I'm doing all these different things. And I know sometimes people want people to stay in one thing. You're either a blues player or a jazz or a rock or whatever.
2: Yes.
1: And sometimes they don't like it when people move around too much. But people have been very kind to me. They've allowed me to kind of indulge, and they stay with me, and they enjoy it themselves. So that's great.

0: Joan Armour Trading there and Drop the Pilot. Right, third of our interviews, the wonderful Rusty Egan. Gosh, this guy's a talker. He's great to listen to. Part of Visage, of course, and opened up a wonderful club in London called the Blitz Club with Steve Strange and loads of other things going on with him as well. Knew everybody in the business. So here we are chatting about the legendary club, the Blitz. It was between two art colleges, wasn't it, in terms of its location? And is that probably the reason why fashion was so important at the club?
1: Well, let's put it like this. Well, at the time, as you said, a depressed, horrible time for everybody, no future, career, blah, blah, blah. London School of Fashion, St. Martin's, and, you know, London College of Printing. And, yeah, so there were a hell of a lot of artistic and creative people in London who on a Tuesday night had heard about this place where they play Bowie and Roxy and weird electronic music, and you can be LGBTQ and dress for how you want. As a matter of fact, don't come looking normal.

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2: Running out of time, so I thought we'd try and fit this one in. 1989, story on the song Soul to Soul and Back to Life, made number one in America from Club Classics Volume 1. It's a collective run by British producer Jazzy B, song written by him. The song portrays a relationship between a singer looking for clarity. Soul to Soul had various vocalists on there, including a huge hit with Keep On Moving, done by Karen Wheeler, who was a backing singer for Elvis Costello and Erasure. Anyway, they got this together, did a demo, and what do you know, made number one.

0: the wonderful Soul to Soul and Back to Life, Jazzy B and Karen Kenya Wheeler. Right, that's where we've got to leave it. Thanks very much for your company. 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

0: as you are.
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4: There was a whole life in this house. Photo albums from black and white to colour. School reports from 1963 to 85. Souvenirs from 20 family holidays. All gone. In a fire that took away 73 years. In 2 minutes. About the time it takes to test your smoke alarms. If you know an older person, please test their smoke alarms when you test yours. Fire kills. You can prevent it.

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1: In a world of stress, it's time to enter an alternate realm in the circles of your mind. 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

The album Flesh and Blood, the track, of course, Oh Yeah, on the radio, and the band, you know, that Roxy Music. What do you say we take a trip through a portal, across a border, to a land, a place of music from the quieter end of the music spectrum, some chilled vibes? You up for that? Yeah, I am.

Far out, man. Yeah, Hendrix from Electric Ladyland and the Burning of the Midnight Lamp track that was produced by Chaz Chandler, and an outfit called Tired Pony before that. I Don't Want You as a Ghost. It's from an album called The Ghost of the Mountain. And Tired Pony were really, I suppose you could call them, an indie supergroup consisting of Gary Lightbody. Yes, him from Snow Patrol.

American singer-songwriter Jenny Lewis and a track from her second album from 2008. In fact, the title track to Acid Tongue. This is The Mellow Show. I'm Gary. Let's check in now with this lot. Chicago.

That's quite something, isn't it? Quite something, quite the tune. Keith Emerson, Greg Lake, Carl Palmer from Works Volume 1, Lend Your Love to Me Tonight. Chicago from Chicago 10, Mama Mama. And Arlo Parks and the title to her album, Black Dog. Look her up. Is there any...

0: That's one of the most melancholic and complex of the Beatles' earlier love songs from Rubber Soul from 65. And the song's instrumentation has specific similarities to Greek music. That's Girl from, well, George, Ringo, Paul and John. This is The Mellow Show. And yeah, I've got some ear candy on the way next, I can tell you, from Bob Seger and Robin Trower.
1: 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Yeah. 022-4876-927. 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

Oh, that's good. That's good. Yeah? Robin Trower, the title to What Lies Beneath. Mr. Robin Trower, who was in Procol Harum for a while, wasn't he? He joined them, I think, just after they had success with A Whiter Shade of Pale in 67, and he remained with them until 1971. Bob Seger before that, and his Silver Bullet Band. We mustn't forget that lot, must we? And a track from Stranger in Town, and the famous Final Scene. Here's something now from Santana. This is from an album called Africa Speaks. This is brilliant, this track. It's called Blue Skies, and it features Concha Buca and Laura Mvula.

got that right. Every time I hear Bob Marley, I just feel stoned. Do you know what I'm saying? He has that effect on me. Bob Marley from Survival, So Much Trouble in the World. We had K.D. Lang from Ingenue and Outside Myself. What a voice she's got, eh? And Santana from an album called Africa Speaks, track called Blue Skies. I did a little sneaky edit on that because it did get kind of loud at one point, so I thought I'll edit that bit out, make it fit with Mellow. Santana with Conjo Buka and Laura Mvula. This is The Mellow Show. Let's do something now from Jason Isbell and the 400 Units, track from the album Reunions called Dreamsicle. And I do love this album. It's a great album. It's one of those albums that you go through it and you can't find a bad track.

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a masterclass there in how you write a song. What poetic lyrics. Yeah, I'm there. On the highway, radio, theatre of the mind and all. I just love a line in that that goes, somewhere on a desert highway, she rides a Harley Davidson, her long blonde hair flying in the wind, the chrome and steel she rides colliding with the very air she breathes, the air she breathes. Wonderful lyrics. Neil Young from Harvest Moon and The Unknown Legend. And from LA Woman, The Doors and Riders on the Storm.

0: 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Hooverphonic, they're from Belgium, a track called Eden, and it's from an album called, and get this, it's called Blue Wonder Power Milk. Yeah, I kid you not.
1: There was silence.

They're from New Jersey, and they're called Drama Rama. That's from Color TV. You. Marvin Gaye before that from What's Going On, Inner City Blues, and Luca Bloom from the Acoustic Motorbike, and I Believe in You.

0: originally recorded by Little Willie John in 56. That's Peggy Lee and Fever. I think it's fair to say that she really took that song and made it her own. She ran with it, and that was released in 1958. That's the version most people remember anyway, Peggy Lee and Fever. This is Mellow with your host, Gary. We're going to roll next with Deacon Blue and also something from John Martin.
1: 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Yeah. 022-4876-927. Which is 022-4876-WCR. 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

He's got one of those voices, hasn't he? Like, his voice was soaked in bourbon for a couple of months and just kind of hung out to dry in the midday sun. The incomparable John Martin from his Inside Out album and Fine Lines. And from City of Love, Deacon Blue and Wonderful.

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trying to come up with the right words to describe that track, and I can't find a word good enough, to be honest. Exquisite, heartwarming, poignant. Yeah, all of those, and then some. Firefall, and Someday Soon. It's from an album called Luna Sea. Liam LeHavis from Blood, Good Goodbye, and Kip Moore from his Southport album, and Crazy For You. And that's it, I'm done. It's a wrap. The bad news is we're going to have to go that way and head back to reality via the portal. And the good news, well, we can do it all again next week. We can just escape reality and just dwell in a couple of hours of cool, mellifluous vibes. I'm going to leave you with the Little River Band from their eponymous album, and It's a Long Way There. Thank you for listening. I appreciate it.

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1: There was a whole life in this house. Photo albums from black and white to colour. School reports from 1963 to 85. Souvenirs from 20 family holidays. All gone. In a fire that took away 73 years. In 2 minutes. About the time it takes to test your smoke alarms. If you know an older person, please test their smoke alarms when you test yours. Fire kills. You can prevent it.

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2: 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Like, I'm singing a song. 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
2: There was a whole life in this house. Photo albums from black and white to colour. School reports from 1963 to 85. Souvenirs from 20 family holidays. All gone. In a fire that took away 73 years. In 2 minutes. About the time it takes to test your smoke alarms. If you know an older person, please test their smoke alarms when you test yours. Fire kills. You can prevent it.

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welcome along to this week's London Calling. This is West Coast Radio. I'm Richard Dodd. How are you doing this week? Hope you're well. New music from Madonna and Sabrina Carpenter from Confessions 2, which will be out in July. That's called Bring Your Love and the Pussycat Dolls. To get things underway this week, let's hear it for the girls on this week's edition of London Calling. Today's best new songs, showcasing tracks from the UK charts from the last 25 years or so. And of course, we'll have the UK's top 10 most streamed, most downloaded, most purchased songs. We'll do that around about 4:30 this afternoon.

as Charlie Puth, together with Michael McDonald and Kenny Loggins, a couple of great names from the 1980s there. New song is called Love in Exile. And talking of 80s, here's a great 80s band. It's Madness and NW5.

0: Madness have been around since the late 1970s, and that song really could have been from any period in time, but it was from around about 2005. That is called NW5 on this week's edition of London Calling, and we've got the UK's Eurovision entry. It is Eurovision week this week, of course. We've got the UK's Eurovision Song Contest entry for 2026 on the way next.
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I'm Richard Todd. We've got the UK's top 10 most streamed, most downloaded, most purchased songs of the last 7 days. We'll do that after Teddy Swims, who's coming up after Paul McCartney.

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7: Turning on the TV, a man dressed in black says the tensions and waters are rising. Happiness is treason, fiction is fact, in the storm's always on the horizon.

There's Alex Warren, a new entry into our top 10. It is called Fine Place to Die. More from Alex Warren a little later on in our top 10. But now, look at this. The film is called Michael. It's in the cinemas in the UK. And the music features five tracks from the Thriller album, including this one, number 9, Billie G.

Originally went to number one in the UK charts in 1983. 43 years later, back in the top 10, Michael Jackson, Billie Jean, this week's number 9.

Homewrecker from Samba No Mover, this week's number 8. Number 7 is down for Justin Bieber and Nicki Minaj and Beauty and the Beat. Number 6, it's Lush Life from Zara Larsson. And at number 5, it's also a music from Zara. This is up from last week's number 16, and it's called Midnight Sun.

There's Zara Larsson, two songs in the top 10. Lush Life, which was an old song from about 10 years ago, which is number 6. And there's Midnight Sun this week at number 5. Number 4, it's Olivia Rodrigo. Number 1 a couple of weeks ago, down at number 2. Now down to at this week's number 4 with Drop Dead.

0: is Olivia Rodrigo. That is Drop Dead. 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And we've got the top 10 from, no, the top 3, shall I say, from the UK chart is on the way next.
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Tame Impala with Dracula. Thank you very much for listening. You know what's number one. Sam Fender, Olivia Dean, and Rain Me In still at the top. Soundlab Future Hits with Jim on the way next, right here on West Coast Radio. Have a great afternoon.

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On today's show, we have interviews from Saint Arno and Atreyu. That comes alongside a load of new music, and you've already heard Brockhoff with Sunny Day Deadline. And up next is Hannah Lilly. The track is called Not Fair, and is here on the Sound Labs Future Hits.

0: And that was Lola Audries with Hello, Goodbye. And it's now time for our first interview of the show. It comes from Atreyu. Had a chat with them about new music with a new record out. And we've got a track, Children of Light, to play straight up after. So Atreyu, how are you?
1: Doing well, man. How are you?
2: Good. Yeah, not too bad. Thanks so much. So we've been playing a single of yours called All For You. Tell us a bit about the single, first of all.
1: I mean, this is a song that was sort of early on in the writing process, but when you have the one and you just know it's the one. It was one of those songs that, like, no matter who we played it to, family, friends, the record label, whoever, everyone was always like, "Oh, that's a good song." Just something felt special about it. I feel like it really kind of encompasses the like big rock side of Atreyu, but also has like really all the elements of Atreyu that are important in our DNA. So, yeah, it's a fun song. Glad it's finally out.
2: Yeah, no, for sure. And that's coming off your new record, The End Is Not the End, which is coming out 24th of April. What can we expect to hear on the record?
1: A bunch of great songs. No, I feel like it's good. I mean, this record is sort of us sitting down and having the conversation of what are the important parts of our band? What are the reasons we've had success to start with? What are our favorite parts and what are our least favorite parts? And sort of making an album that is only consisting of our favorite parts of the band, you know?
2: Yeah, nice. And the sound that you've made with this record, is it the sound you wanted or is it kind of just how it turned out as you were writing and recording it?
1: It was very intentional. I think that it was exactly what we wanted to do, even sonically, just the way we made the record our producer, Matt Pauling. Like, we wanted to take a very sort of an opposition to the modern approach and the modern sound of hard rock or metal records, not overproduce everything and not, you know, oversample everything and just kind of keep things as real and for lack of a better term, old school as we could. And it was intentional and it was honestly hard to commit. To stay committed to it because you live in a modern world where you can do all these fun tricks. And it's like, no. Like restraint was a big common sort of reminder.
2: Yeah. And you've covered, as in Atreyu, you've covered a whole breadth of the genres from the pop punk side all the way up to the heavier stuff. What made you go down this route for this record?
1: I just think that we felt that that's what we wanted to do. You know what I mean? It just felt like the right move and it's the music we wanted to make. And beyond that, it was just sort of like letting, you know, feeling guide us. You know, it wasn't super overthought. I think all the elements that we ended up sort of incorporating into this album and sort of like putting back to the forefront of the band were just, like I said, our favorite parts of our DNA. And beyond that, it was just kind of like letting feeling take us there, you know?
2: Yeah, fair enough. And I'm sure you wrote more than what made it onto this record. What happens to those now? Is it a case of trying them again down the line or is it a case of binning them off and starting again?
1: I feel like most of the time they end up getting just binned and it's over. But I will say on this album, it's very, very rare. The song Ego Death was actually a two-time attempt. We had written Ego Death on San Juan Island, and it sort of like just didn't make all the sense that we wanted it to, and didn't kind of fit in the landscape of the album. So when we went to write Ego Death again, or what became Ego Death again, it was like we had written this song that was sort of like chaotic and better suited to pair with the concept of Ego Death. So we kind of just took the concept lyrically of the song and adapted it and rewrote it. But that's the only thing that sort of like reintroduced itself, obviously. And also another part of Ego Death ended up becoming the first Ego Death what would have been the intro to the album. So we sort of like took our favorite parts and recycled them.
2: Yeah. Nice. Do you ever look back to the early days and look at stuff that never made it out into the public domain and think, oh, I might use that going forward?
1: Kind of. I mean, I feel like as a musician, especially in this day and age, you have 9,000 voice notes on your phone, 8,250 of which you forgot about. So you definitely take that trip down memory lane every now and again. But, you know, I think more so we have some like a couple of songs that were released sort of under the radar, you know, or like that are like, oh, that would have been cool if it had a chance to to have it stay in the sun, but you know, there's always opportunities to kind of re-release things and you know, re-record things or whatever you have, what have you.

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Now, we are all over social media, so come and find us at The Sound Lab Yes on all the socials. You can also check out the website, thesoundlabuk.co.uk. 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The track is called Can't Let You Go, and it's here on The Sound Lab's Future Hits.

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1: Should have known better than to let you go alone. 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
2: can't make it on my own.

And you've just heard a couple of tracks. The Heron Brothers was up first with The Man Keeps Dying, and that was followed by Victoria and Jordan Milnes. The track there was Is This Love? 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The track is called Prove Them Wrong, and it's here on the Sound Lab's Future Hits.

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Now, we at The Sound Lab not only do this radio show, but we do a couple of others too. 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So while you go and check out all the other stuff that we do at The Sound Lab, we've got a new track from Sean Morell. The track is called Yellow and Blue, and it's here on The Sound Lab's Future Hits.

0: And that was Dark Archer with Broken Feeling. And it's now time for our second interview of the show. It comes from St. Arno. They are busy releasing new music, and we've got their new track, Midwest Superstardom, to play straight up after. So, St. Arno, how are you?
1: I'm great. How are you?
2: Good, yeah, not too bad. So, we've been playing a single of yours called Midwest Superstardom. Tell us a bit about the single, first of all.
1: Amazing. Thanks for the spins. Midwest Superstardom is kind of an ode to, are you okay with being a regional musician? You know, it's kind of that point between playing cover songs at your local pub and being Taylor Swift. There's a big gap in the middle, and you kind of go, is this it? Do I get to come play London or play Cardiff every couple years and play my Canadian cities, you know? Is this enough?
2: No, yeah, that makes sense. And you touched on touring, but I'll get onto that in a bit because we need to talk about your new record, which is also called St. Arnold, and it's out now. Tell us a bit about the record for those who've not had a chance to listen to it yet.
1: Sure thing. Well, it's self-titled, and there's no one theme through it. It's really just a collection of songs from the past couple of years of my life that I felt were finally indicative of what I want this project to be. It kind of felt like we've matured enough that I want to go stamp. Yes, this is it. This is who we are. And there's lots of upbeat kind of indie rock, folk flavors, and a little bit of white boy soul.
2: Nice. And the sound that you made with the record, is it the sound you wanted, or is it kind of how it turned out as you were writing and recording it?
1: I don't think you ever aim at exactly what you want it to be, but I've learned to kind of let go of that and not go, I'm going to make a country album, I'm going to make a soul album. You kind of just make song by song and you decide later if they fit together. For example, Midwest Superstardom, it's kind of a country song, isn't it?
2: Hmm. Yeah, no, it is. Yeah, but there is a nice mix on the record too. But speaking of the changes, really, this is, I believe, your first full band record compared to the previous couple that you've released. Tell us a bit about the reason why you did that.
1: Sure thing. It's kind of our first full band album and kind of not. This is the first time where I thought, you know, I've been working with this group of friends for long enough. I really just want to make sure they get the credit too. I do probably bring 80% of the ideas and the lyrics and all that, but it takes a team. It's a team sport to really push it over the finish line. That and our show is a live band show. Our album is a live band album. I want to reflect that and proclaim it, you know? It's not just me.
2: And do you think going forward it's going to be a more collaborative affair, or do you think it's kind of still going to be your project?
1: I'd still like it to be my project because I really want it to reflect my thoughts and my brain, but you share a lot of ideas and experiences with the people around you, so wherever my friends and my bandmates can complement with ideas or finish thoughts, it's kind of the best way to put it. It's we're finishing each other's sentences. And as long as you feel you're connected in that way, it can be as collaborative as possible. They could write the whole thing, as long as it still feels like my clothes, our clothes.
2: Yeah. No, that makes sense. No, it does. It makes sense. Yeah. And I'd like to talk a bit about the writing process as well. So for you, how do tracks normally start off?
1: How do they start off? I've got my notes app and I'll hum something into my phone on the way home from the pub one night, or I'll have a small lyrical idea that won't look like anything. And eventually all these little raindrops do finally form a pool of water, and then you can kind of look at that and go, oh, okay, I can work with this. It's usually a lyrical idea first.
3: Wanna get my baby in the motel room they gave me, but the band is on the edge of mutiny as it is.

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1: And I hope you enjoyed the interview there with Since Arno, followed by his single, Midwest Superstardom. And that's the end of the first hour of the Sound Lab's Future Hits. But stick around for hour two, where we have interviews from the Grahams and Judith Owen. We also have a live session from Miguel Kurtzman to come your way as well. But to finish off the hour, we have Kelsey Kimberlin for you. The track is called Lady Liberty, and it's here on the Sound Lab's Future Hits.

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8: 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I don't know it from the start. Me tell them say I'm dirty, yeah. Sean Paul and Sasha, come sing.

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2: There was a whole life in this house. Photo albums from black and white to colour. School reports from 1963 to 85. Souvenirs from 20 family holidays. All gone. In a fire that took away 73 years. In 2 minutes. About the time it takes to test your smoke alarms. If you know an older person, please test their smoke alarms when you test yours. Fire kills. You can prevent it.

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God, you're so racist. I just told you the whole thing, right? So shut up. Have you been talking to Shelley Kamen? Because let me tell you about Shelley Kamen. Because Shelley Kamen is well a mixer, and she completely hates me because she really fancies Tony Tozer, and she's really had it in for me ever since Tony Tozer fingered me around the back of the youth hostel. And when she found out, she went totally mental. But anyway, I was never even anywhere near that river, so how could I push that woman in?

0: Katie Tunstall and a song called Suddenly I See. And we started off this week with Coldplay and a song called Talk. Hello, how are you? I hope I find you well. And we're all still sitting around twiddling our thumbs. Hopefully it won't be for much longer, though. We're being told by all the experts that there's a light at the end of the tunnel. So it's a shame it's about 300 miles long, this tunnel, but there's a light at the end of it, so hopefully we'll be there fairly soon. The A-side, B-side this week comes from China Crisis, and the B-side of this single was called This Occupation.
1: What is a B-side?
2: Well, you see, it's the other side of the record, the one no one ever plays, you know that one?

0: China Crisis and Wishful Thinking, and before that, the B-side of that single, which was a tune called This Occupation.
1: Request a song? 022 4876 927.

0: no verá.
1: What up, Sir Daisy? What are those drums say?
0: They say, boom, diddy, boom, diddy, boom, boom, boom.
2: You stupid boy.

Status Quo from one of their two albums called A Quo Stick. I think that was from the second one. A song called Hold You Back, which I first came across as one of their B-sides back in the late 70s, early 80s. Now, Irish singer-songwriter Paul Brady, who has written some wonderful songs throughout his career, and I hope when you hear it, if you haven't heard it before, you'll agree this is one of them. It's a tune called Nobody Knows.

Paul Brady and Nobody Knows, as we head off relentlessly to the feature known as Follow That. And today it's a Van Halen Follow That. So before we hear from Eddie Van Halen and his band, let's hear the original version of a song that they covered from way back in 1964.

Van Halen and Dance the Night Away. We could have carried on with the Mavericks after that and done the same difference, but that's coming up later on in the show. And before that, the Kinks from 1964 and You Really Got Me. A lot has been spoken about You Really Got Me as being the first riff song to make the charts, which is not strictly true, because there are a lot of jazz songs in the 40s and 50s that had riffs. But I think it's fair to say that You Really Got Me was the first heavy rock riff. I think that'll be a fair thing to say. Now, one of those bands that were so much more, and still are, because they're out and touring now, at least when they're allowed to, so much more than their hits, The Vapors. And this is Jimmy Jones.

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5: If you're looking old these days, we notice. I'm too young to die, aren't I? Don't take a vote on it.

And then we have political correctness, which is this joy that is the other side of health and safety, which is a small oppression of our physical movement, so we can't do anything without permission from the state. And political correctness is the oppression of our intellectual movement, so no one says anything anymore in case somebody else gets offended. What happens if you say that and someone gets offended? Well, they can be offended. What's wrong with being offended? Now you have adults going, I was offended, and I have rights. Well, so what? Be offended. Nothing happens. You're an adult. Grow up. Deal with it. I was offended. I don't care. Nothing happens when you're offended. There's nothing. I went to the comedy show, and the comedian said something about the Lord, and I was offended. And when I woke up in the morning, I had leprosy.

0: That was Star Sailor and a song called Four to the Floor. Before that, we heard Katy Perry and Roar. Now, come on, Katy Perry can't roar. She's a nice lady. You know, she doesn't sound like a wild animal, for goodness sake. But never mind, if she wants to believe that, good luck to her. The thing called Same Difference, two songs that share a title now. And the title of these two songs is Happy. And we'll start with Pharrell Williams.
1: The Same Difference.
2: It's the same title,
1: but a different tune.

That was released in 1969 originally on the Stax label, reissued in the 70s because the Northern Soul fans decided it was a great dance number. William Bell and a song called Happy. Before that, Pharrell Williams and a very different song called Happy. We sadly lost John Prine a few weeks ago, an artist you may not have heard of. He was very much an artist's artist, if you see what I mean. I mean, when the announcement of his demise was published, it was quite noticeable how many established musicians and stars came out to say how much they respected him and his work. Well, here he is with a song called With You All the Way.

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2: I'm sorry if it goes quiet after the next record, but I've just got to make love to this gorgeous DJ. Ooh, booby too.
3: Oh, Gary, you're not going to do much damage with that, are you?

Amy McDonald and This Time's Everything. Leading us to what I think is another Scottish artist, or band in this case, the Cosmic Rough Riders, whose album Enjoy the Melodic Sunshine is an absolute treat, and this is from it. It's called Baby, You're So Free.

0: Cosmic Rough Riders and Baby You're So Free. Now we're going to the 3 years at the start of the 60s to demonstrate that we had pop music even before the Beatles came along.
1: The dance set's warmed up. Now it's time for Three Before the Beatles.

0: finally said yes, I was gone. That's all she wrote.
1: Three before the Beatles, then, from 1960 or 61 or 62. Jimmy Crawford started us off with I Love How You Love Me, and we followed that with a very big hit on both sides of the Atlantic, Johnny Burnett and You're 16, You're Beautiful and You're Mine, and we finished off with a very politically incorrect song, and it was even noticeably politically incorrect back in the day, but it still became a hit over in America for Johnny Otis and the story of Mumblin' Mosey.
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5: No.

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But the paperwork was such a bore. We got a fox terrier instead.

That's Shaggy's version with Ravon of Mungo Jerry's In the Summertime, just adding a few quid to Ray Dorset's pension fund with that one. And before that, Robin Thicke and a song called Love Without You. We're going back to the 1980s now with Womack and Womack to take us up to the two vintage tunes. This is called Love War.

0: Womack and Womack and Love Wars from the 1980s as we head back in the style. I think both songs this week in the vintage tunes are from the 1950s. And we'll start off with the Eldorados. Now that was a TV series to conjure with.
1: Here are this week's vintage tunes. God Save the King. King. King. King. King. King.

0: believe both songs were from 1955, The Eldorados, and At My Front Door, followed by Dinah Shore, and a song called Nice Work If You Can Get It.
1: Where the hits are made and played.
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3: Okay, I'll kiss our puke, and anyone who says punk's dead will be. Just a joke. Geezer's buying insurance for his car. Says, I want it covered for theft. Insurance man says, you can't have just theft. It's got to be fire and theft. So the geezer says, leave it out. Who's going to nick a car that's on fire?

0: Can't believe that album is 40 years old. It's kind of scary, isn't it, when you kind of look at things like that. Yeah, it was Genesis, of course, and anything she does from their Invisible Touch album from 86. Also can't believe that last week Peter Frampton's 76th birthday slipped my radar. I mean, this happened recently, didn't it, with Elton John. I finished the programme and realised it was Elton's birthday the other week. Last week I finished it too, and then realised I should have played a few tracks from Peter Frampton, because, come on, he's a bit of a legend, and, you know, he's your Peter Frampton, isn't he? Really stands to reason. I should have played a few tracks. So, yeah, it's just slipped by me last week. I mean, you can't get the staff these days, can you? You can't get the material, can you, really? So I thought I'd kind of, once again... Yeah, to kind of escape the naughty police, I thought I'd redeem myself and play a few Frampton tracks. Now, yeah, so belated birthday greetings to Peter Kenneth Frampton, the English musician who, of course, rose to prominence as a member of the rock bands The Herd and Humble Pie. And, of course, later in his career, he found significant success as a solo artist. And I don't know about you, but whenever I think of Mr. Frampton, I think of his Frampton Comes Alive album. So let's play a few tracks from that album. Album right here, right now.
1: It's the Peter Frampton.

0: Hello, San Francisco!
1: The opening gambit to Frampton Comes Alive, Something's Happening. And this one needs no introduction.

I always thought that track was about the brave fireman who rescued those people in the Twin Towers at on 9/11. But it's not. Basically, the song's it's Hero Ground Zero, and the song is basically sung from a perspective of a man who sings in a band called Hero Ground Zero. Apparently, Pete Townsend, originally wrote that track as the opening orchestral track for an opera called Age of Anxiety. Hero Ground Zero. It was the You Know Who, as I call them, from their 2019 album called Who. Right, let's do another after Aerosmith. We're going to play one of those awful songs again from Kenny's World's Worst Record Collection. I may wrap this feature up, actually, today. I may play one more next week. I may kind of finish next week where I started with Nervous Norvus. But anyway, going to play a track after Aerosmith from somebody called Steve Bent. Yeah, what a great show.

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And let's here and now pull out another from Kenny's World's Worst Record Collection. Let's just yank one out and cue it up. Yeah, this one is from a guy called Steve Bent. Who was born on the Isle of Man. He's an actor. He made his stage debut in the 70s. I think he probably ruined his career by recording this next song. And or by being in Crossroads, because he was in that. Do you remember Crossroads? He played a character called Jerry Hurst. When I think of Crossroads, I just think of Miss Diane and Benny. I wonder whatever happened to those two. Anyway, yeah, Steve Bent, going to play a track called I'm Going to Spain. And it's okay. It's okay. And clearly, it's supposed to be have the same kind of vibe as Elton and Bernie's song Daniel. It's got that vibe to it. In fact, the lyrics even mention Elton John. But Bernie Taupin, I mean, come on, he's a quality lyricist. And so the guy who wrote this tried to emulate Bernie Taupin, but it didn't quite work out. Because he starts in the lyrics, Steve starts singing about his cousin Norman, who went to Spain and had a real fine time last year out there, it doesn't rain. But the best bit, which kind of takes away any romance there was, if you can, you know, find any romance in this song anyway, is when he starts talking about his cheese and pickle sandwiches toward the end. So it kind of ruins it, really. But yeah, check this out. Another of Kenny's World's Worst Records, Mr. Steve Bent, and I'm Going to Spain. And remember, cousin Norman had a real fine time last year.

I'm glad Cousin Norman had a real fine time last year. Steve Bent and I'm Going to Spain, which mentions Elton John in the lyrics. Actually, let's play something from Elton. And this one written, of course, by Bernie Taupin. And don't worry, Bernie, your job is secure.

0: Go on, take it and run. Just leave town with the money. Elton Grey Seal, Mud Honey, and Suck You Dry, and of course Steve Miller and his band. And just going back to Elton and Bernie's song lyrics, brilliant lyricist Bernie Taupin, isn't he, really? He got inspired when he heard the Marty Robbins song El Paso, because it was like a movie, a three-minute movie. You know, you listen to Marty Robbins' El Paso, and you're in a Western, it really takes you to some place in the States. And that really inspired Bernie Taupin, a brilliant lyricist, he really is. And I'll just remember one Bernie Taupin story, which he told on a chat show, when he was he and his wife were in this hotel in Atlanta, and they were trying to kill time, so they thought, oh, we'll put the telly on. And there was this quiz program on one of the TV stations in Atlanta in the States, and one of the rounds on this quiz was Bernie Taupin song lyrics. And Bernie said he was watching this program with his wife, and he only managed to get about 2 out of 10.
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One way or another, I'm going to get you. From Parallel Lines, Debbie Harry and company. It's Radio Caroline with your host, Gary. We have some exciting prizes to give away. Yeah, we have chances to win tickets to see the Four Tops and the Temptations looming on the horizon. That starts on Monday. I know it's kind of embargoed at the moment, but I'm just giving you a bit of a teaser there. So if you're into Motown and the Four Tops and the Temptation, who isn't in this town, in this gin joint, from Monday you're going to get chances with Radio Caroline to win tickets to see them. And also from Friday we have a new crowdfunder draw. We're giving you a chance to win a transistor, a 1967 Murphy B815 transistor radio with Caroline on the dial. Now that is something. As a Caroline listener, I bet you want that if you haven't already got a radio with Caroline on the dial. Remember those days when radios had radio stations on the dial? Well, we're giving you a chance in a new crowdfunder draw to win this. That starts on Friday. So a couple of things there you want to make a mental note of. And good luck if you go in for those. Right, let's do something new now from a guy called Pete Blanchard. It's a track called You Got Mine. This was released about 6 weeks ago in March. I don't really know much about this guy, if I'm honest, but I do like this track. Check it out anyway for yourself and make your own mind up. Pete Blanchard and You Got Mine.

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1: Did you know that much of the Band on the Run album was created in Lagos, Nigeria? Paul and Linda McCartney wanted to record outside of the UK and asked EMI to give them a list of their foreign studios. EMI studios were located in places like Bombay, Rio de Janeiro, and Lagos, Nigeria, among others. McCartney decided on Lagos, not knowing the difficulties that would lay ahead. A short time before leaving, two members of Wings bailed out, leaving only Paul, Linda, and Denny Lane to make the trip.
2: We went to Lagos, the best band ever I'd ever seen live in the world. It was this band's Fela Ransom Kuti.
1: And while McCartney was very complimentary in his description of Nigerian musician Fela Ransom Kuti, Kuti, like many African musicians of the time, was afraid McCartney was there to steal African music, and even went so far as to say that publicly.

It's the Dandy Warhols and Cool Scene. Pete Blanchard, you got Mine, something new from him, released only 6 weeks ago. Wings, of course, in the middle, Let Me Roll It, the album Band on the Run. Good morning to Dylan. Thank you for stopping by, Dylan. Appreciate your email. Dylan Holloway. Also, hello to Kevin, who's listening on the South Coast. They've let Kevin out of his cuckoo's nest for the day, and Matron is walking him nicely along the promenade. Thanks for stopping by. And good morning to David B., who refers to the fact that I was talking about Crossroads earlier. I kind of touched on it. And he says, yeah, I remember that too. Do you remember Amy Turtle? Yeah, who can forget Amy Turtle, Crossroads and Benny and Miss Diane? And there was a spoof, wasn't there, called Acorn Antiques with Julie Walters, who had this kind of, she played this kind of Amy Turtle character. She used to have this sort of Birmingham accent and used to sort of shuffle into the room and bump into people and spill the tea everywhere. Do you remember that, Acorn Antiques? Great TV. Let's do something now from Lizzie, Thin Lizzie. She's going through their back catalogue, and I played a Lizzie track last week. I thought I'd do another one, and here is a Thin Lizzie classic.

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